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8: Overloading staff with work is bullying. Because sometimes giving more work to one person is a demonstration of how much you respect them.
7: Yeah, well, you're trusted to be able to get the job done.
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9: Coming up 11 to 1, Fiona on email. Aside from Metcalf's talent, Jason, if he's not prepared to play in another position, he's obviously not a team player. He's playing for himself and his imagined glory, not for the team. He could take a leaf out of Roger Tuivasa-Sheck's playbook. Thank you very much indeed, Fiona. And on text here, having Metcalf on the bench in knockout footy would be valuable. If Tanner Boyd and Harris Tavita can't break down the Panthers, for example, then Metcalf can come on and may do so. He's gone next season, but this year he is still a warrior. Hello, Alan.
10: Yeah, good morning, Jason. Look, I can't help feeling that there's a lot to do with family in this whole episode. I think as your Herald correspondent suggested, I have some sympathy for him because he's here with his wife and young child, basically by themselves, if you know what I mean. I mean, yes, he's got the company of the team and all this sort of thing, but that doesn't happen 24/7. And with this injury, he's been having to sort of sit around or go into Warriors and do sort of work and so on. But I believe he's had a long time with just him and his wife and the wee one. And I think his situation to some degree is even comparable with that of Barnett. Barnett openly admitted that the family, missing the family, particularly with the young child, is what was the motivation for him. As far as his argument of wanting to play seven, I tend to agree with Brayson Astor in the sense that I think he could easily play six. The two positions are not as clear-cut as they once used to be. They very easily overlap. Boyd is playing in the manner of Sean Johnson in his last year, the 2023. Johnson's way of playing changed after he had that broken leg from Tony Simmons, I think it was, playing in a game for Manly, when Simmons came down on the back of his leg and broke his leg. He didn't have the same speed or the same ability to do the massive sidesteps and running skills that we saw of him from when he first came on the scene. But he adapted his game. Now, I think that's happened to some degree to Boyd, and I think that's what Metcalf is going to have to embrace. I'm not sure that he's going to have that speed that he once had. He's 27 years of age, The lightning speed, if you like, is starting to fall away now. I doubt if he'd be as fast now as he was when he was 20-21. But
9: Alan, let me ask you this, just to your point about the environment around Luke Metcalf. So let me ask you this. If he was surrounded by his family, had a lot of support, let's say if he goes to the Dragons and has that, do you think he'll be happy to play number six?
10: I can't answer that, to be honest with you, Jason. I'm not dodging the question.

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1: Catch service forecast for all of Aotearoa. Northland and Coromandel is mainly fine with the odd shower about eastern Northland. Auckland to Kapiti, including Bay of Plenty and the Central High Country, fine apart from a few areas of cloud and fog this evening. And Gisborne to Wairarapa and Wellington is mostly cloudy with a few light showers, mainly in Gisborne and the Wairua District. Marlborough and Canterbury is cloudy with the odd shower about the coast. And Nelson Buller, Fiordland, also Otago and Southland is mainly fine, fog at night, and to the Chatham Islands, cloudy and a few light showers.
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0: over the Mona Dam.
1: Okay. So, John, just because I know that you are reading, and reading is never that entertaining, but so what was the relevance to tonight for that? Was it the date? What was the date?
0: Yeah, the date, May the 16th, 17th. May the 16th.
1: No, it's absolutely perfect. And I think in relation to warfare, you've always got the nurses waiting on the ground to see who comes back and who needs patching up, right?
0: Could I, another 10 seconds. The crew returned safely from the audacious strike, but sadly none of them would live to see peacetime.
1: Yeah, that is sad. Yeah.
0: Yeah. Oh, 83rd anniversary of that.
1: Nicely remembered, John. Thank you. Any relationships to nursing throughout your family lineage?
0: No.
1: Okay. What about Spain?
0: Afraid not.
1: Okay. What about accidents with chainsaws?
0: No, fortunately.
1: Oh, okay. Well, that's boring. Gee, I was hoping for a yes there somewhere. It's going to leap into another conversation about the time you put your chainsaw through your foot or something. Safety first, people. Safety first. I will tell you more about the catastrophe that, let's call him Ian. I'll call the bloke Ian on our working bee, and that's because his name is Ian. I didn't really think that through, did I? I hope he's okay. He was at A&E for about 5 hours. And the thing with A&E is that there's a triage process, which is sounds like a lovely cheese from France. Would you like some triage on your crackers? Triage. So if you don't walk into A&E carrying your own head under your arm, chances are you won't be seen for days. They have to have a triage process. Our poor old Ian, he's sat in there with his wife for hours after our little accident on the working bee. And nurses are lovely, are they? Oh, they're just lovely. Not all of them. Some nurses are horrible. But most nurses are absolutely lovely. So I'd like to hear about the stories in your family, your connection to nursing. Bit of history there from John, which I thought was respectful too, given it was on this day. Nurses, Spain, the Spanish Revolution, our part that we played in that, your love of olives and everything Spanish, 0800 80 1080. How far back do you have to look through your family tree before you hit Spain? Or a nurse? Nurses are everywhere. They must be in your family. Have you actually asked the question of your forebears, the ones that, you know, are still alive? Difficult to ask them otherwise. 25-27.
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1: 23-27. Yeah, wow. This is going to be huge. This is going to... Oh, Lord, this is going to be huge. This show's got to go off like a taser.

News Talk ZB. This is In My Day, and that was Split Enz. One of the best bands you'll ever hear. Someone actually mentioned to me before the program started, out there somewhere, out there, I'm pointing out that way, can you see? Lots of people sitting out through the great big bulletproof windows here. Someone said to me, had they hit today, had Split Enz hit the airwaves today, stick with me on this, with the internet, they would have been absolutely aglow.

0: Oh, that'd be interesting. I know a nurse specialist in oncology in Palmerston North, and she's a very, there's only a bunch of, there's, I don't know how many there are, maybe there's 20 or 30, no, there's not even that, of what are known as breast care specialist nurses working in oncology and specifically breast cancer. I better not mention her name because she could be listening and then she'll be embarrassed. But if you are listening, Cheryl, you keep up the good work. Nurse specialists in rheumatology, oncology, hematology, all the ologies. Now, if that was a nurse that you know, or if you are that nurse with a history of working in a particular department from way back when you left college, some people went straight in to become a training nurse. What department did you fall in love with and why? That'd be interesting too, wouldn't it? And did your nursing take you to Spain, like these very brave women who, on the 18th of May 1937, jumped on a ship and headed to the Spanish Civil War? How good is that? I wonder if they came back with lots of jars of olives and castanets and bright red lipstick and very, very, very high heels that are great for smacking on wooden floors when you're dancing. 2628 0800 80 1080 and 9292 on the text.
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10: I've said all year, this election is over before it even starts. 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
0: 2328, welcome along. Do get stuck in on 0800 80 1080. I look forward to hearing your story in relation to nursing. Stuart Pearce from Hello Sailor, or the Spanish connection too. Have you travelled through Spain? I've travelled through Spain, but it wasn't really what you call travelling. That sounds weird, but we were just on a mission to get to Africa, to catch a ferry across the water to get to Africa. So it was 7 days of just hooning it down through the centre, and it was beautiful. I'd like to go back and eat all of the olives. The food was tremendous. The coffee was great. Roman, in the paper, I read it was Florence Nightingale's birthday during the week. The usual birthday list worked it out. She would be about 94 when she died, about 1910. She must have had a lot of energy. I wonder what her diet was like. Looked after soldiers, more my in-laws' nurses, and remember the red cloaks. I loved them. Can someone with a nursing pedigree, or just someone, doctor or nurse, hospital administrator, anyone, talk to me about those capes? Why did they stop wearing them? They always looked so sensible. You can imagine walking up towards the hospital in Wellington, up Adelaide Road, in a howling southerly. How good would that cape be? Mind you, your little paper hat probably disappeared and landed on the Basin Reserve from time to time.

0: Hiram Ann, in the 1950s, the nurses were known as registered nurses who had passed exams, and the unregistered nurses were the nurse aides. Nurses had to live in under the eye of the matron, and the nurse in the nurse's home had a beau's room, B-E-A-U. If a male friend wanted to visit, oh, hello. My friends used to climb out the window of their room and sneak off to dances, etc. Nurses trained on the wards. However, the qualification today is a degree. My young cousin was in the first group to go through Victoria University, says Marg. Yeah, these days, nurses, I'm not saying that nurses weren't highly qualified, because they certainly were. But these days you can become a nurse practitioner, a nurse prescriber, a nurse specialist. So what little boxes that I've just mentioned tick things in your mind when it comes to people in your family, extended and otherwise? Nursing. There's a strong connection right around the world. Hiram Ann, my grandmother was a nurse at Kimberley Hospital in Levin. Now, this is the text about the historical book that she appears in. Yeah, I have read that, but don't come back to me and tell me the name of the book. You've obviously sent that text a couple of times, which is absolutely fine. Roman, did they have a bigger hat? What a dick question. Well, that's pretty strong, Bill. I don't think we can say that word on the radio anymore, even though the BSA is on its way. I just might take that out. So, yeah, to your point, I don't think it is because, in defence of my own question, what would I say? I would say, like a chef, the rank of a chef designated by the hat. And I was wondering, Bill, if the hat was different for a matron or a senior nurse compared to a lowly nurse that was not a matron. I can't think of all the ranks. Someone mentioned them before. So not such a question after all, thank you. Wow, judgy pants. Roman, would Mother Teresa count? Well, if she had to, I'm sure her maths was adequate. Oh, do you mean as a... Oh, well, she was a nun. Do you mean, does she count as a nurse? Well, I don't know, actually. There would have been plenty of people in that era and prior who weren't qualified to do anything, but were very skilled and adept at what they did. That's a very good question. 0800 80 1080 9292 on the text, 19 to 8.
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0: 17 to 8, back to the 1970s soon with Elton John. Hiram Ann, International Nurses Day, the 12th of May, is Florence Nightingale's birthday. What an amazing woman she

Greetings and good evening. Welcome along. I'm Roman Travers. This is In My Day. Today's Saturday, the 16th of May. If you're a nurse, you'd know that. Nurses know everything. They can take your pulse and tell you how long your heart is going to last for. And they can work out everything. Nurses are incredible. Good to hear in the news they're starting to be valued a little bit more. Funny that, isn't it, with an election on the way? Where have you worked around the world as a nurse? Where were you trained? How many nurses

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3: 29 past 8. Hi there, Roman. I had a Filipino take my, take my catheter out after my surgery, and she handled that very well. Most pain I've ever been in, though. Oh, no, stop it. No. No, see, it makes me wince. From Buddy. Oh, no. Roman, I love Filipino nurses. I'm a nurse myself, and I work with a lot of them. My wife is Filipino, and she's a Filipino nurse too. I don't agree with them being too quiet, though. Ha! They love to laugh, and they love to sing. Or, not really sure what you've said there at the end. But thank you. That's a lovely, you've got a great story there. You're married to one, and she's a nurse. Gee, you've hit all the tick boxes there for the stories tonight. Oh, apart from the fact she, did she ever go to Spain? That would have been a complete, you know, bingo, wouldn't it? Roman, my dad spent a lot of time in Tai Happy Hospital. They were wonderful to him. Such a shame it isn't there any longer. When did Tai Happy Hospital close?
4: Progress.
3: It's not progress, is it? Having to get a helicopter in? Crazy. Roman, you were talking to Ray earlier on. Yes, I was. That was just after six I was speaking to Ray. And he was giving you the history on nurses. He speaks very well, as you said. And I'm hoping that you will give Ray my regards, as I haven't seen him for a while. Hopefully I'll catch up with him soon at our local supermarket. Kind regards, Lloyd. Ha! Isn't that interesting? You know who that was. Boom, click, bang, you know, connection. Wow. I had a weird experience. I had a very strange, I don't know why I was whispering then, just to try and make it sound really, really, really scary. I was in the supermarket on Friday afternoon, and this guy was sort of looking to, what have I got? Have I got something weird on my nose? What's going, is my, did I forget my shorts? What's going on? Why are you staring at me? And he wandered over and he said, g'day, Roman. I just want to say hello. And we had a chat. And his name's David. I said, oh, nice to meet you, David. And he recognized me because of my defender. He said, oh, you're always banging on about your defender. I said, oh, banging on? Really, am I? No, he didn't actually. He just said, I recognized you as you came in with your defender. So good on you, David. It's amazing who you meet out there in the real world, outside of the bulletproof glass of the studio. 0800 80 1080 is the number. Neil, have you ever in your lifetime contemplated being a nurse? No, it's, you're thinking about it.
5: Are you talking to me, Remy?
3: You're Neil. Hey, you're Neil.
5: Oh, okay. I wonder if you could hear me or not.
3: All right, loud and clear, Neil. Yeah. Was nursing something you ever contemplated as a career?
5: Oh, very briefly.
3: You would have.
5: Yeah, how did you know that?
3: Oh, I can feel it in my water. I'm very good at these things, Neil.
5: Yeah, it's pretty cool of you, because I actually got a few manuals and textbooks together and was going to start it. Gee. But I decided to go for a marketing job instead around that time.
3: Quite different.
5: I don't regret my decision, though, because, well, in a way, I do regret it because, you know, where do you see a sick nurse? Because nurses actually have the ideal job. Because, you know, anything gets wrong with them, they know what it is and they can look after themselves a lot. That's more than what the average person can.
3: I wonder just on that, if a nurse could actually insert their own catheter. Would you want that?
5: No.
3: Yes.
5: My story isn't about Filipino nurses, although I have met three or four. My story is about my grandmother, because my grandfather in World War One, who I might have said this before, was on the machine gun crew at Passchendaele. He got wounded and went back to somewhere near Cockney, London, a hospital there for New Zealand soldiers, particularly being treated. Met her as his nurse, caring for him, and they got.

0: results, Webwonk style.
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0: That's a result.
1: And there's more. 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
2: There is a cure for obesity. It's a problem that affects a significant proportion of people. Some people can put down the fork, great. Others need more assistance. And if we can do that and save ourselves billions, why would we not do that?
3: The Mental Health Foundation says bullying is often subtle, including overloading staff with work.
4: Overloading staff with work is bullying. Because sometimes giving more work to one person is a demonstration of how much you respect them.
3: Yeah, well, you're trusted to be able to get the job done.
1: Every view from every angle. 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You lived it. We remember it. In My Day with Roman Travers, News Talk ZB.
5: 24 to 12. Couple of suggestions of what Spanish food actually is. I've forgotten about things like this. Roman, when I think of Spanish food, I think of paella with seafood in it. Doesn't paella always have seafood in it? I would have thought it would have. I do love that, actually. It's like a, well, it's basically a giant risotto in the most ridiculously oversized frying pans. It is quite beautiful to look at as well. Gorgeous. Nice to hear from you. Thank you. Welcome to you, Bo.
6: Yes. Good evening, Roman. Long-time listener to your fantastic show with your great humour.
5: Oh, good on you. Oh, good stuff. Well done. Thank you.
6: You're a great host. The young lady you were just talking to said that the Legionnaires were the original name of Halo Sailor, but it's good on her, but it's not quite right. The Legionnaires was a breakaway band with the lead singer, Graham Brazier, leading it.
5: Uh-huh.
6: Yeah, they broke up for a little while, but I think a few of them, maybe Harry Lyon and Dave McCartney, or either or, was with Graham on that. I've seen them and Halo Sailor for many years, but yeah, that, technically that's what happened.
5: Gotcha.
6: Yeah.
5: Okay. Did you ever see them live?
6: Many times, and I met Graham and his mum. And
5: what?
6: Yep.
5: Tell me
6: yep.
5: that story. How did that happen?
6: Dave McCartney went out on his own and saw him play a few times and met him a couple of times, and then met Harry Lyon at after parties. And then I got to meet Graham Brazier a couple of times, you know, just before he played. And then he said, my mum's got this bookshop in New Lynn, and I went and met her there. And yeah, to see him at the glue pot in Ponsonby, the way he could hold an audience, he was fantastic.
5: Every time I hear about the glue pot, and every time I drive past that corner, which is very sterile and boring now, I wish I'd been a bit younger, you know, or actually no older, but younger at the time to go. I just wasn't even in Auckland, actually. What was it like as a venue?
6: It was great. It wasn't huge. But being indoors and being that pub scene, as I'm sure you can understand, it had great acoustics.
5: Yeah.
6: And Graham Brazier, like, you're so close to him, and the way he commanded an audience, he, on his day, he was fantastic. He was unbelievable.
5: Yeah. Who else can you recall seeing there, Bo?
6: I saw Sunny Day. Sadly, he's passed on now. Sunny Day there, Dave Dobbin.
5: Ooh.
6: But I sort of used to go to see Graham Brazier most of the time. You know, most weekends you'd go and find him somewhere, playing, you know.
5: Mainly in Auckland?
6: Udi Puka Puka Island up in the Bay of Islands.
5: What?
6: He played over. Yeah, they got rebanded and played as Halo Sailor. Over there. Oh. That was great.
5: Did you see Split Enz at the Glue Pot?
6: No.
5: Did they play there?
6: I don't know, to be honest. I don't know.
5: I think they did. I've got friends who are a little bit older than me who recall going to see them for a couple of dollars. And Tim asked that question last weekend. They're very, very good at chatting, including you, in like a conversation with the band and the crowd. And they'd say, did anyone see us for a dollar, I think is what he asked, which would have been a substantial chunk of anyone's income back in the 1970s, before Neil Finn joined the band. They just an incredible history. And it's very pleasing to see how successful that tour is. It was for New Zealand, now it is for Australia. Good on you, Bo. Very nice to hear from you. Thank you. 0800 80 1080 9292 on the text. Margaret, I'll be with you next.
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0: maybe not shrinkflation, but we'll talk to Roy. Hi, Roy.
1: Yeah, good morning to you, Jim. How's your day been?
0: A lot of it horizontal, which was good.
1: Fair enough. Depends what you were doing while you were horizontal.
0: Sleeping.
1: And the weather down there still good?
0: Yes, unfortunately, and I should get your weather spotter onto it, but I was told yesterday afternoon, as far as Auckland's concerned, it's going to have these lovely autumnal sort of sunny days, chilly but sunny for the next sort of 4 or 5 days for most of the week, I'm told. Okay, cool.
1: Yeah, I know. As I say, I'm very happy to get what we've got while I'm above the ground.
0: Exactly.
1: And, and as we do, every day comes, you know, for better or for worse. And the, what was I going to say? Yeah, when we were, and I think it's to do with the duck shooting, because we've still got Hector the Hedgehog, we've still got our Maggie the Magpie, but we haven't seen Ronnie the Rabbit. And I think it's, you know, the banging that we've got, which is unusual. It's the only time of the year we have it, you know, as any day as you like for all of May,
0: yep.
1: Which I think that's the length now. We're shortened to 1 month for the duck shooting. But other than that, yeah, we're still on track with the animal world, and the birds are becoming more apparent now. And for the first time in as many decades as I've been here, all the leaves have virtually gone from the citrus deciduous trees.

0: into and basically can take people's information and change the photo on it, and then use your information for booking stuff up from different places where you've got to supply your license. So I think it's going to be a little bit iffy, but it's just the way it is.
1: Yeah, I like the fact, because I'm not interested in having digital alone license. I'm quite happy to use the card that I've got now, and I will keep using that. And as far as I can gather, it is either or. You can either go digi, or you can go normal license, or you can go both sort of thing. So I'm just going to stick with a normal license in my back pocket.
0: Exactly the same as me, because otherwise, what happens if you go digital and you get pulled over at a check station and your phone's gone flat? Do you get lumbered with a fine for not producing a license?
1: That's Matt Heath was making that point one afternoon during the week on the afternoon talk show. You know, he seemed to be fully in, right, he committed going digi. I think I've got that right. But he did admit it could be a bit of a problem if your phone's getting low on power.
0: It could also be a problem if you're in the middle of nowhere and no cell phone coverage, and you won't be able to bring the app up on your phone either. So,
1: yes, I've forgotten about that.
0: So there's a few little issues. At least the police can pick it up on, they can like ring it up on their RT anyway and see what's got. But I don't see there's much thing. The only thing that's going to be interesting is what they're saying about no registration labels and no warrants either on cars. It's all going to be digital as well, so that's going to be slightly different. I think I heard that somewhere they're going to, they're getting rid of the registration stickers and the warrants, and that's all going to be digital as well on file.
1: Well, that kind of makes sense, really, I suppose.
0: Yeah, I used to like those labels in the car, especially if you're looking for cars, you could look at the label and go, it's a 2004, it's a 2005, which, I don't know, makes it a little bit more interesting. What else was I going to talk about?
1: Actually, I did that just the other day. I was sitting having a coffee at a cafe just up the road, and there was an old Ferrari parked right beside the footpath. And I'm looking at this thing going, is that pretty? I could tell it was a Ferrari from the prancing horse on the wheels. And I went and had a look, and it was a 1981 Ferrari, all right. And, wow. Do I like it? No, not especially. But I'm glad that it had that little radio notice, because then I could tell. 1981 Ferrari, whatever model it was, can't remember.
0: Wouldn't it have been easy just to turn to Tim Beveridge and ask him what year his car was? No?
1: He's a good solid Camry boy.
0: A what, sorry?
1: Camry, I think he drives.
0: Oh, okay. Not too bad.
1: Yeah,
0: I learned quite a while ago that the Toyota motors, all the cylinder heads are made by Yamaha. They're actually not made by Toyota, which I thought was quite interesting. I guess Yamaha's got quite a lot of technology in doing cylinder heads and stuff for motorbikes, so that was quite cool.
1: You know, who told me that just recently? It might even have been you.
0: Oh, could have been. I don't know. I might be suffering from dementia. I might have forgotten to tell you it. I don't know. at least I forgot I was. There was something else, but I can't remember what it was, so I might ring back, but it's really, really quiet. I'm still awake.
1: Yeah, good on you.
0: Otherwise, hopefully Chris rings in from Tauranga, because I always like his calls. It's quite interesting to see what's happening over in the Tauranga. But, interesting about all those balloons going up and stopping the plane from landing. That's a little bit something you'd expect, really.
1: No, and everybody's reasonably annoyed about this. Quite dangerous.
0: And where do all those balloons go? Do they just go into the environment and then it's adding to more waste around the place? I don't know.
1: One would think so. They're hardly going to go out and rake it up, are they?
0: No, but I went up to Auckland once and they had like a lantern fest up in the grounds next to the museum. That was really pretty, seeing little lanterns go up and stuff like that. It was quite cool.
1: But at some point they're going to have to come down.
0: Yeah, I'm just worried they come down and set fire to someone's property and next way, whoops.
1: Yeah, well, there is that there. A lot of them are on fire. All right, Craig.
0: Yeah, you carry on.
1: Okay. Might talk later. Cheers. Thank you for the call. Just checking the texting. The best cookies come from Moustache. Phenomenal, says a texter. Oh, how about that? News Talk ZB, 19 minutes to 2.
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rugby would have to be concerned. They're losing kids to football in their thousands every year. A lot of it is down to parents being put off by rugby because of, you know, collisions and head knocks. And then there's the success of our domestic football. They're making the live experience exciting. Football is also getting a lot of media coverage. It all helps to drag the people in. More people playing and more people watching. Some figures here from the Friends of Football New Zealand website. Last year, the number of Kiwis playing football reached record levels with more than 180,000 players registered across domestic competitions and school programs. At secondary school level, 34,000 players involved in secondary school competition, reinforcing football's position as our largest team participation sport. A quick survey this morning, if we can. Kids, or your grandkids, have they turned to soccer? Are you watching it, either live or on TV? Because that the move away from rugby has been happening for a few years now. A lot of parents, grandparents, just don't want their little ones playing a contact sport like rugby. Because there's been more and more publicity about head knocks and those head guard things that the kids wear, or and the grown-ups too, really, they don't do a hell of a lot, apparently, when it comes to head knocks. So the head guard really doesn't do a lot. And looking at the Friends of Football New Zealand website, this was put up in 2025. This is where they're saying football participation in this country reached record levels in 2025. More than 180,000 players registered across domestic competitions and school programs. Latest participation stats from the national body, NZ Football, show nearly 148,000 players took part in organised football and futsal. Futsal, is it? Representing, I think they're saying a 3% growth in football and 11% growth in futsal. What is futsal? More than 34,000 players were involved through New Zealand secondary school competition, reinforcing football's position as the country's largest team participation sport. Sport New Zealand's most recent active NZ participation survey also confirmed football remains the biggest organised team sport by overall participant numbers nationwide. Girls and women's participation continue to rise following the 2023 FIFA Women's World Cup, with female football and futsal numbers increasing 35% since 2022. Coaching participation has also expanded during 2025, with more than 3,200 people completing New Zealand football coaching courses across community and advanced pathways. Overall, coaching participation increased by 25% compared to 2024, including a 23% rise in community courses and a 36% increase in advanced coaching programs. Female participation in football coaching courses rose by 57%. So like I say, football is riding a massive wave of success at the moment. And I just wonder how much comes down to parents and grandparents not really want their little ones involved in a highly physical contact sport like rugby. Your thoughts on this? 0800 80 1080.

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1: Good morning, it's 9 o'clock. I'm Diana Vesich. The Education Minister says the government has time to prepare for the introduction of new qualifications following the scrapping of NCEA. From 2028, the New Zealand Certificate of Education will be introduced for Year 12 and the New Zealand Advanced Certificate of Education for Year 13. The new qualifications will see a grading scale from A+ to E.